I tried to run, but still you came. And you stepped into the dark, 'cause that's just the kind of God you are.

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I know how it feels in a struggle when you just trying to get by. 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See, everything we ever wanted that we search for in life can only be fulfilled when we surrender to Christ.

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a moment of reconsecration as we've just sang that he's given us a garment of praise for a spirit of heaviness. Now it's time to rededicate ourselves back to him. He's done so much. So I shall.

0: Bienvenidos a otra media hora de programación en español por WAPN 91.5 FM, traída a ustedes por la Iglesia Bautista Hispana de Daytona, localizada en 316 Church Street, en Port Orange, en las instalaciones de la First Baptist Church of Port Orange. No olviden conectarse vía internet a WAPN.net, simplemente diríjase en este horario de 2:30 a 3 de la tarde, al icono Live. The First Baptist Church of Port Orange invites you to join their worship service every Sunday at 11 a.m. The First Baptist Church of Port Orange is located on 316 Church Street.
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3: It's 84 degrees.
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You're in the middle of the Music for Your Soul show, a loving kindness showcase produced by Trinity Music and Media. And maybe right now, you're starting to feel it, that quiet sense of peace these songs carry. That's what

All right, don't move. You're right in the middle of the Trinity Rock Hour. That's Mighty Sons of Thunder. I'm at your door. Yeah, that one's real. Because not everything we're talking about here is just music. Some of it, it's life and death. Now look, Rockville's out there. Crowds, noise, everything hitting at once. But this cuts deeper. This

to be. All right, stay with me. Sometimes our words are the biggest obstacles in forgiving ourselves. That's why Jesus came to step in and give us a new life, a new start, free from our words and resting in His. Next block kicks off with Words by Mighty Sons of Thunder.